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18: For more than a decade, the Environmental Working Group has put out a list of the so-called Dirty Dozen. These are the non-organic produce contaminated with the highest levels of pesticides. Well, this year, spinach topped the list, followed by kale, collard, mustard greens, strawberries, grapes, nectarines, peaches, cherries, apples, blackberries, pears, potatoes, and blueberries. Now, all these fruits and vegetables are part of a healthy diet, so no one is saying you shouldn't eat them. Point is, though, you could consider buying these items organic if and when you can, and then taking extra care when you wash them. The FDA recommends rinsing all fruits and vegetables, even the ones that are organic, under running water that is slightly warmer than room temperature. Don't use soap, bleach, or any fancy produce washes. I'm Dr. Sanjay Gupta, helping you live a better life.
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18: For more than a decade, the Environmental Working Group has put out a list of the so-called Dirty Dozen. These are the non-organic produce contaminated with the highest levels of pesticides. Well, this year, spinach topped the list, followed by kale, collard, mustard greens, strawberries, grapes, nectarines, peaches, cherries, apples, blackberries, pears, potatoes, and blueberries. Now, all these fruits and vegetables are part of a healthy diet, so no one is saying you shouldn't eat them. Point is, though, you could consider buying these items organic if and when you can, and then taking extra care when you wash them. The FDA recommends rinsing all fruits and vegetables, even the ones that are organic, under running water that is slightly warmer than room temperature. Don't use soap, bleach, or any fancy produce washes. I'm Dr. Sanjay Gupta, helping you live a better life.
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6: For years, we've been talking about both the positive and negative effects of being on social media. And I would say, by and large, for older adults, social media is net positive. Not all positive, but net positive. Helps them keep in touch with friends and stay social. But for younger people, social media use, especially heavy use, tends to be net negative. In fact, according to this year's World Happiness Report, youth who use social media more than 5 hours a day reported a lower level of well-being. And researchers who study this sort of thing found that many teens wish these platforms didn't even exist, and yet they can't seem to stop using them. Experts we talked to largely suggested two things. Ideally, along with your friend group, take some time offline. Also, try to recurate your algorithm so it shows you posts that'll make you feel good. I'm Dr. Sanjay Gupta, helping you live a better life.
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16: There are lots of things you can measure to get an idea of how healthy you are at any given moment. Temperature, heart rate, blood pressure, just to name a few. But how about how healthy you will be and how long you're likely to live? According to a new study out of the University at Buffalo, two simple strength tests are pretty accurate at predicting longevity in older women. One is hand grip strength, and the other is how quickly people can stand up from a seated position without using their arms. By the way, I remember interviewing former President Jimmy Carter when he was quite old and being really impressed how he just popped out of the chair without using his arms. Not a lot of older people can actually do that. But I think the message here is that maintaining strength as you age is going to help you perform everyday activities, but also help you avoid injury and stay independent. I'm Dr. Sanjay Gupta, helping you live a better life.
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12: There are lots of things you can measure to get an idea of how healthy you are at any given moment. Temperature, heart rate, blood pressure, just to name a few. But how about how healthy you will be and how long you're likely to live? According to a new study out of the University at Buffalo, two simple strength tests are pretty accurate at predicting longevity in older women. One is hand grip strength, and the other is how quickly people can stand up from a seated position without using their arms. By the way, I remember interviewing former President Jimmy Carter when he was quite old and being really impressed how he just popped out of the chair without using his arms. Not a lot of older people can actually do that. But I think the message here is that maintaining strength as you age is going to help you perform everyday activities, but also help you avoid injury and stay independent. I'm Dr. Sanjay Gupta, helping you live a better life.
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8: 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Ask them how the posts in their feed make them feel. These apps are built to be addictive, so kids, all of us in fact, will keep coming back for more, even when we are made to feel worse. It's bizarre. You might need to help your son or daughter reset their algorithm by unfollowing certain accounts and following or interacting with more positive ones. They might need suggestions of other healthier things to do, or to see you leading the way by example and putting your own phone away. In the run-up to bedtime, everyone's phone should go away, no questions asked. And if you need some help sort of, I guess, resetting expectations, try engaging parents of your kids' friends for a more coordinated effort. I'm Dr. Sanjay Gupta, helping you live a better life.
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14: A better life with Dr. Sanjay Gupta.
15: There are lots of things you can measure to get an idea of how healthy you are at any given moment. Temperature, heart rate, blood pressure, just to name a few. But how about how healthy you will be and how long you're likely to live? According to a new study out of the University at Buffalo, two simple strength tests are pretty accurate at predicting longevity in older women. One is hand grip strength, and the other is how quickly people can stand up from a seated position without using their arms. By the way, I remember interviewing former President Jimmy Carter when he was quite old and being really impressed how he just popped out of the chair without using his arms. Not a lot of older people can actually do that. But I think the message here is that maintaining strength as you age is going to help you perform everyday activities, but also help you avoid injury and stay independent. I'm Dr. Sanjay Gupta, helping you live a better life.
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We see you air drumming at red lights. It's okay. We do it too. 100 FM The Pike. No judgment. Just rock.

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You're banging on the bongos like

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More of Worcester's Rock is coming up next. 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
10: A better life with Dr. Sanjay Gupta.
11: There are lots of things you can measure to get an idea of how healthy you are at any given moment. Temperature, heart rate, blood pressure, just to name a few. But how about how healthy you will be and how long you're likely to live? According to a new study out of the University at Buffalo, two simple strength tests are pretty accurate at predicting longevity in older women. One is hand grip strength, and the other is how quickly people can stand up from a seated position without using their arms. By the way, I remember interviewing former President Jimmy Carter when he was quite old and being really impressed how he just popped out of the chair without using his arms. Not a lot of older people can actually do that. But I think the message here is that maintaining strength as you age is going to help you perform everyday activities, but also help you avoid injury and stay independent. I'm Dr. Sanjay Gupta, helping you live a better life.
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10: A better life with Dr. Sanjay Gupta.
11: There are lots of things you can measure to get an idea of how healthy you are at any given moment. Temperature, heart rate, blood pressure, just to name a few. But how about how healthy you will be and how long you're likely to live? According to a new study out of the University of Buffalo, two simple strength tests are pretty accurate at predicting longevity in older women. One is hand grip strength, and the other is how quickly people can stand up from a seated position without using their arms. By the way, I remember interviewing former President Jimmy Carter when he was quite old and being really impressed how he just popped out of the chair without using his arms. Not a lot of older people can actually do that. But I think the message here is that maintaining strength as you age is going to help you perform everyday activities, but also help you avoid injury and stay independent. I'm Dr. Sanjay Gupta, helping you live a better life.
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1: Good morning. Thank you very much for tuning into The Pike at 6 o'clock here. Nice sunrise coming over Commercial Street in Worcester. My name is Mike Hsu, and it is a shoulda, coulda Wednesday. We're doing the regular edition today. So get those nominations in. I love doing this because I personally get to discover a lot of music through you and your nominations. And that's what it's all about. You want to nominate a song that you love, that is deep, deep album tracks that you love. You never understood why this wasn't a gigantic hit. We want to know about it. We want you to share your love of music. And that's why I like doing this. 508-799-PIKE. 508-799-7453. Keep in mind, I always say this, any artist, any time period. We've played some very off format, as they say, stuff here on Shoulda Coulda Wednesday. So any artist, any time period, let me know. 508-799-PIKE, 508-799-7453. I also put a post on our social media. You can let us know in the comment section there. And then what we do every Wednesday is we choose two songs at 8:20. So you have until 8:20 to get those in. And then you vote on those songs, which one you want us to play here on The Pike. All right? So get those nominations in early, regular edition today. Let's hear what you got. I also have some Yachtly Crew tickets to give away later on in the program. Right now, got to get our headlines in here as I get more coffee inside of me. And as Mr. Hank Stoltz.
2: Good morning. Here are the stories we are following at this hour. The tall ships will be parading into Boston Harbor on Saturday, and millions are expected to come to Boston to tour them during their visit. If you are planning on going in on Saturday, the MBTA is adding more trains and buses to help with the demand. Sail Boston will welcome ships from 25 different countries. A one-day walkout by 4,000 nurses at Brigham and Women's is as scheduled for today. Over 1,000 temporary nurses are being brought in to cover shifts. Mass General Brigham said it will lock nurses out until the 13th due to contractual obligations with the outside nurses. Mass Live reports that the owner of the small brewery Odd by Worcester, known for its 90s-themed decor, and the ramen noodle restaurant Broth, both located in the downtown mall across from City Hall, has announced that they will not be reopening. They have been closed for months due to an electrical fire in the mall. Well, that was a lot of rain yesterday. Cape saw over 5 inches in last night's Worcester Red Sox game, postponed because of the rain. It will be made up today as part of a single admission doubleheader. Game time 4:05. Both games will be 7 innings. Boston Red Sox defeated the Chicago White Sox 8-1 behind a dominant performance from starter Peyton Tolley. Well, what a difference a day makes. A sunny high in the low 80s today. Thursday, it'll be a little hotter, high into the mid to upper 80s. And Friday, chance of thunderstorms late high in the 80s. I'm Hank Stoltz.
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1: 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No issues on Route 20 through Grafton. Pike East doing fine. I'm Jackie Murphy with your right now traffic.
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0: 100 FM The Pike and Everlast. What it's like. On the Shoulda Coulda Wednesday. And it's kind of organically become a special edition Shoulda Coulda Wednesday. So, you know, the beginning of the show, I asked for nominations, songs you thought shoulda coulda been a hit. And the first three I get are from Ozzy, Brian Setzer, and Bruce Dickinson. And what do those three artists have in common? As well as Everlast, who I just played right there. What do those four artists have in common? They are all artists who are doing solo work. Yeah, Ozzy was in Black Sabbath. Brian Setzer in the Stray Cats. Bruce Dickinson, the singer for Iron Maiden. Everlast, he was in House of Pain, right? So it's somehow organically become artists doing solo work. So why don't we just make that the theme for Shoulda Coulda Wednesday? Thanks to you folks who are texting in your nominations. I appreciate that. Let's do that. I think we've done this one before. So if you're nominating a song for Shoulda Coulda Wednesday, it has to be an artist who was in a band or is still in a band, but doing solo work, like the artists I just mentioned. All right, so solo artists doing their solo stuff. All right, that's the theme for Shoulda Coulda Wednesday. I like how that kind of just naturally happened. I looked at they all came in. I'm like, hey, those are all like solo works. That's interesting. So nominate those songs from artists doing solo stuff, all right? Whether they're still in the band or they've left the band, all right? 508-799-PIKE, 508-799-7453. So it's just become a special edition today. We just changed the rules. You know why? Because we can do that. It's America, all right? We just celebrated the 250th anniversary, and we have the freedom of choice and to change our minds, all right? So 508-799-PIKE. 508-799-7453. This texter is saying, how about Geddy Lee? Yeah, Geddy Lee had a solo album. Jeez, that was a long time ago. That was like the early aughts when Geddy released that solo album. I think he's the only member to release a solo album from Rush. So let's hear what you got. That includes any one of the members of Kiss. You know, I prefer the Ace Frehley album, but whatever you would like. It's all about your choices, what you thought should have could have been a hit. 508-799-PIKE, 508-799-7453. Again, at 820, we'll choose two, and you vote on the one that we play here. We usually get a winner around 845. I like how that came about. Thank you very much, texters. Appreciate that. Thanks for for participating in the show. All right, let's get another participant in here. It's our good friend Hank Stoltz. He's got our headlines.
1: Good morning. Here are the stories we are following at this hour. Heading to see the tall ships parade into Boston Harbor this Saturday? Well, expect to be shoulder to shoulder with other spectators. City is bracing for 4 million visitors during the Sail Boston event. The Massachusetts Nurses Association says 4,000 nurses will walk off the job today at Brigham and Women's in Boston. That would be the biggest nurses' strike in Massachusetts history. Over 1,000 temporary nurses are being brought in, and the hospital claims there will be little disruption because they have to bring the outside nurses in. Brigham and Women's says that nurses won't be allowed back on the job until the 13th. Telegram reports that the Wachusett Regional School District has approved a $133 million budget. That means the loss of 12 positions. 10 of those positions are vacant and will not be filled. MassLive says that the town of Foxborough is filing a counterclaim against the Kraft Group's million-dollar lawsuit, asking the court to dismiss the suit. Foxborough says the Kraft Group is conflating the license fee with the costs Gillette Stadium owes for public safety. WooSox doubleheader today at Polar Park, first pitch 4:05. Red Sox are 4-0 on their road trip after defeating the White Sox 8-1. Sunny with a high just over 80 today. Look for us to be in the mid to upper 80s on Thursday. I'm Hank Stoltz, and you're up to date.
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3: Still a decent ride as you travel on 290 East through Worcester from College Square to Shrewsbury Street. Picking up a little company on 146 North Vernon Hill to 290 and a little more volume on 395 and Route 16 in Webster. You look good on Route 20 through Grafton and Worcester. And traveling on the Turnpike eastbound, no problem so far from Auburn to Southboro. I'm Jackie Murphy with your right now traffic.
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And coming up today, we're going to give away the Yachtly Crew tickets in the 8 o'clock hour. Yachtly Crew coming to Indian Ranch in Webster on the 16th. Oh, my gosh, that's next week already. So we're giving away those tickets all week. That'll be sometime between 8 and 9. We'll give away those tickets, that's when we'll find out who the winner is for Shoulda Coulda Wednesday today. Special edition today, solo work. All right, whether the artist is still in or formerly in a band, want to know what your favorite solo work is from them. For instance, you know, like I was saying, it became this organically because people in the text line started rolling in with their nominations. Ozzy, Brian Setzer from the Stray Cats, Bruce Dickinson from Iron Maiden, got a Steve Perry nomination here from Journey. But I need a judgment call, okay? I need a call from you guys. Someone nominated an Alice Cooper song. Now, technically, at this particular

song at that time. Alice Cooper not only was the name of the singer, but also the name of the band. Should that count? I'm kind of leaning towards yeah, because I'm biased. I love Alice Cooper. So I'm saying yes, that should. But, you know, you make the call on that. Should, even though it's the name of the band, should it still be counted as a solo artist? Give me a call on that one. You know, also bands that are just one person, for instance, like Nine Inch Nails. All right. You know, like maybe the recorded stuff is all just one person. That should count also. Right. Does that make sense? We don't try to be too stringent, especially in the special edition. Shoulda, coulda, Wednesday. So get those nominations in. 508-799-PIKE. 508-799-PIKE. 7453.

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0: 100 FM The Pike, Foo Fighters, Times Like These. 6:54, coming up in the 8 o'clock hour today, that's when I'll be giving away tickets to see Yachtly Crew at Indian Ranch on the 16th, which is next week, so make sure you're listening then. It's also Shoulda Coulda Wednesday, so we're doing the special edition today of solo work. Whether the artist is has left a band or is still with a band, we're looking for their solo work, like Ozzy. You know, someone nominated Steve Perry, or early one today, Bruce Dickinson from Iron Maiden, the singer there. So if it's a solo work from an artist, we want to hear about it. We want you to nominate a song at 508-799-PIKE. And then, as we do every Shoulda Coulda Wednesday, 820, we'll choose two, and you vote on the one that we get to play, or that we should play. And just to give you an update, I asked Alice Cooper. Alice Cooper, technically the name of the band for the song that was nominated, not just the name of the singer. And I said, should we include that? It's kind of the name of the band. I was leaning towards yes, and a bunch of people said, yeah, what the hell? Yeah, exactly, what the hell? It's not like it's, you know, it's not like there are lives involved here. Alice, we'll throw Alice Cooper in there too. So that kind of stuff counts if it's the name of a band. You know, you want, and if they're already a solo artist, that's fine. You want to nominate someone like Beck. You know, that's fine also. All right. 508-799-PIKE. Right now, though, got to get our headlines in here. One of my favorite solo artists of all time, it's Hank Stoltz.
1: Good morning. Here are the stories we are following at this hour. The Tall Ships will be parading into Boston Harbor on Saturday, and millions are expected to come to Boston to tour them during their visit. If you are planning on going in on Saturday, the MBTA is adding more trains and buses to help with the demand. Sail Boston will welcome ships from 25 different countries. A one-day walkout by 4,000 nurses at Brigham and Women's is scheduled for today. Over 1,000 temporary nurses are being brought in to cover shifts. Mass General Brigham said it will lock nurses out until the 13th due to contractual obligations with the outside nurses. Mass Live reports that the owner of the small brewery Odd by Worcester, known for its 90s-themed decor, and the ramen noodle restaurant Broth, both located in the downtown mall across from City Hall, has announced that they will not be reopening. They have been closed for months due to an electrical fire in the mall. Well, that was a lot of rain yesterday. Cape saw over 5 inches. Last night's Worcester Red Sox game postponed because of the rain. It will be made up today as part of a single admission doubleheader. Game time 4:05. Both games will be 7 innings. Boston Red Sox defeated the Chicago White Sox 8-1 behind a dominant performance from starter Peyton Tolley. Well, what a difference a day makes. A sunny high in the low 80s today. Thursday, it'll be a little hotter, high into the mid to upper 80s. And Friday, chance of thunderstorms late, high in the 80s. I'm Hank Stoltz, and you're up to date.
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3: A sunny, beautiful Wednesday and a very good ride right now as you travel on 290 East from College Square to Grafton Street. You're moving easily on 146 North, getting on to 290. 190 looks good at Ararat Street. You've got a decent ride on 395 at Route 20 in Auburn. No significant delays yet on 495 North through Hopkinton. Pike East is busy, Route 9 through Weston. I'm Jackie Murphy with you right now traffic.
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100 FM The Pike, Worcester's Rock Station. Best Tom Petty song ever? Maybe, in my humble opinion. Shoulda, coulda been a hit? Well, it kind of was a hit. And that's what Shoulda, Coulda Wednesday's all about. You know, those songs that you love deeply, that you can't understand why they're still not played on the radio. They never got played on the radio. No one else seemed to notice them except for you that one day driving in your car, and you're just like, wow, it just blew your head apart. Want to know about those songs? That's why we do Shoulda, Coulda Wednesday. And today it's a special edition for solo artist work, all right? So whether the person was in a band and just did some solo work outside the band or left the band to do solo work, we want to hear what songs you like. Getting some great nominations in here. Joe Perry from Aerosmith nominated. Of course, David Lee Roth nominated in there, as well as many, many others. So get those in at 508-799-PIKE, 508-799-7453. Also coming up, I found this hilarious list. And I think we've all experienced this list, or at least experienced being part of this list. Anyway, it's coming up soon. Black Crowes on Worcester's Rock Station.

0: Now traffic.
1: A sunny, beautiful Wednesday and a very good ride right now as you travel on 290 East from College Square to Grafton Street. You're moving easily on 146 North, getting on to 290. 190 looks good at Ararat Street. You've got a decent ride on 395 at Route 20 in Auburn. No significant delays yet on 495 North through Hopkinton. Pike East is busy, Route 9 through Weston. I'm Jackie Murphy with you right now traffic.
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0: 100 FM The Pike, Worcester's Rock Station, greatest driving song ever? Maybe. I know for sure to Coulda Wednesday. We did driving songs once. That one was nominated several times. And how can you not just, you know, how does your foot not become a gigantic lead weight when that song comes on by Golden Earring? Radar Love, 100 FM The Pike. And it has to do with this hilarious list I found. All right. Now this, imagine yourself, you're in a car and you're listening to that song and you're flying up, let's say 190. 190 is nice and straight, right? So you're flying up 190. Can you imagine yourself in, say, a Toyota Prius listening to Radar Love, pedal to the metal, if you can do that in a Prius? I don't know. It just doesn't seem right. So I found this hilarious list. The ugliest cars ever made. All right. This is, and it most of it's true, I believe. I mean, it's all personal taste, of course, but the number one ugliest car ever made, according to this list, is the Tesla Cybertruck. Yeah, the Tesla Cybertruck, nicknamed the Dumpster Fire. I don't care how technologically advanced this car is, or this vehicle is, the car, the truck, whatever it may be. I just think it looks like you actually made it up to look like that because you're taking it to Comic-Con. That's the vibe I get from when I see Teslas drive by. Sorry, that's it. They're just, they look like a prop from Logan's Run. Okay. So that, I agree with that one. That's definitely the ugliest car out there. Number two is the Toyota Prius. Now, I am full on an environmentalist. You know, if you can save gas, you can help the environment. Absolutely, I'm all for it. Maybe we could do something in a little curvier while we're doing it, besides something that looks like a shoebox got stepped on one side. It just has absolutely no personality whatsoever. So I kind of agree with that one. Number three is the AMC Pacer. Now, people of a certain age will remember when this was like the highest in compact car technology in 1976.
1: If you want this much room, as well as a smooth and stable ride, and really believe you'll only get it in a bigger car, you're in for a pleasant surprise.
2: Oh, really?
1: Because now you can get that room and ride in the first wide small car, the AMC Pacer.
0: Yeah, that was the thing. It was wide. So it was kind of, it was the first car that had literally badonkadonk, I guess you could say. It had a really wide rear end, and that supposedly made up for the room for it being a compact car. I personally find it pleasing to the eye. Most people did not. The Ford Crown Vic is on here at number four. I actually love the way the Crown Vic looks. I love its muscularity. And I love how every time I see one, and I know they don't drive them anymore, but every time I see one, my butt kind of clenches because I think it's a statey. It's got that stigma to it. The Chevy Lumina van is on here. That's kind of like a Prius on steroids, if you will. And then the Nissan Cube, which I'm sure it's a fine vehicle. And for, you know, if you've got a family and stuff, that's great. It can haul things. I just think it looks like you took it directly off a state fair ride. That, you know, not, I don't know, to me. But you may think it's the most beautiful thing in the world. That's, I'll put this list up on our Facebook page. All right, you got to check it out. Add to it, please. Or let me know, did I miss any of the ugliest cars ever made? They have a much bigger list I'll post, but let me know. I mean, I've owned a 1990 Honda Civic. Absolutely no personality looking at that car, much like the Prius. I had a 02 Toyota Corolla. Really not the sexiest car in the world, but I did put 310,000 miles on it. And it was a gem. You know, not sexy, but, you know, I always say this, no matter what car I drive, whether it's a Prius or a Maserati, my penis will always be small. So why even try? I just stick with the basics. As long as it starts in the morning, you know, when I win Powerball, then I'll get a really cool car. But right now I just need something that starts that's good on gas, you know. Let me know. 508-799-PIKE. 508-799-7453, what you think the ugliest car ever made is or was. And right now, while you're thinking of that, let's get our headlines from Hank Stoltz.
3: Good morning. Here are the stories we are following.
2: heading to see the tall ships parade into Boston Harbor this Saturday? Well, expect to be shoulder to shoulder with other spectators. City is bracing for 4 million visitors during the Sail Boston event. The Massachusetts Nurses Association says 4,000 nurses will walk off the job today at Brigham and Women's in Boston. That would be the biggest nurses' strike in Massachusetts history. Over 1,000 temporary nurses are being brought in, and the hospital claims there will be little disruption because they have to bring the outside nurses in. Brigham and Women's says that nurses won't be allowed back on the job until the 13th. Telegram reports that the Wachusett Regional School District has approved a $133 million budget. That means the loss of 12 positions. 10 of those positions are vacant and will not be filled. Mass Live says that the town of Foxborough is filing a counterclaim against the Kraft Group's million-dollar lawsuit, asking the court to dismiss the suit. Foxborough says the Kraft Group is conflating the license fee with the costs Gillette Stadium owes for public safety. Wu Sox doubleheader today at Polar Park, first pitch 4:05. Red Sox are 4-0 on their road trip after defeating the White Sox 8-1. Sunny with a high just over 80 today. Look for us to be in the mid to upper 80s on Thursday. I'm Hank Stoltz, and you're up to date.
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4: Still dealing with some fairly light volume on roads this morning. A lot of folks still enjoying a vacation week. Right now, you're looking pretty good on 290 East between Kelly Square and Grafton Street. You're moving along on 146 North, getting on to 290. 190 is looking good through Lancaster and Sterling. Picking up company on 395 from the state line to Auburn. Busy on the Pike East, Route 9 through Natick. I'm Jackie Murphy with you right now.
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1: That would count as a solo artist, right? Billy Idol. And that's what it is. It's all about today for Shoulda Coulda Wednesday. You want to nominate those songs. 508-799-PIKE. 508-799-7453. Songs from solo artists, especially artists that have done solo work outside the bands they are already in or have left a band to do solo work. We're looking for those. We're getting a lot of good ones in. Coming up in about a little over an hour, we'll have two finalists and you get to vote on the one you want to hear on the Pike. We're talking about this great list of the ugliest cars ever made. And you want to text in on that, 508-799-PIKE. And the number one, just to let you know if you weren't listening, the Tesla Cybertruck, the ugliest car or vehicle ever made. Wholeheartedly agree there. And then the Toyota Prius was number two. The AMC Pacer was number three. A lot of people texting that in. Yes, we did cover the AMC Pacer from the 70s. And a lot of people texting in about the Gremlin also. Yeah, that was kind of like the Pacer. It had a strange shape to it. But yeah, the Gremlin, the people texting that in. Someone, 774 texter, the Pinto. Yeah, the Pinto. The special feature on the Pinto, I believe, was that if you hit it in the, if you rear-ended a Pinto, it would just burst into flames like napalm. And that's why they stopped making it. This person says the Yugo. Do you remember that? Was that the 80s when the Yugo, like the national car of Yugoslavia, finally came to America? Kind of boxy, you know, strange design, good on gas. The only problem with the Yugo is like it just didn't run sometimes. That's a problem with a car. A car has to actually work. This one says the Monte Carlo SS. Really? See, I love the Monte Carlo. And, you know, the Crown Vic was on this list also. And I love that, too. I like a big, muscular-looking car. I thought the Monte Carlo SS was a cool-looking car. But that's just me. Like I said, it's like Shoulda Coulda Wednesday. You love the song. You love the car. Other people may not. 508 texter here. The Dodge Dart. Yes. Oh, and then the smart car. Or, as I like to call them, a sneaker. It looks like a giant sneaker with tiny wheels on it. But, you know, they're all laughing at us who have to, you know, because they're really good on gas. The Le Car, very much like the Yugo. Sometimes, most of the time, though, did not Le Run. And then this person is saying the Oscar Mayer Wienermobile. I'm sorry, but that's not just a vehicle. That's a work of art. Yes, the Pontiac Aztec. That comes up on this list that I found from Bored Panda. I posted it on our Facebook page, also on our Twitter feed at 100FM The Pike, if you want to check out the list. They have 60 cars they claim are the ugliest cars ever made. A lot of them are from Europe because they're just weird, little, strangely shaped cars because they were good on gas, mostly. Because people in Europe have been, like, $5 a gallon for gas has been a normal thing in Europe for decades. You know, before it started ramping up here, they were already paying that. So the vehicles over there were all small, weird-looking boxes with wheels. So this one says the Scamp. I don't remember that one. I'm going to have to look that up. The Scamp. Interesting. Well, let me know what you would add to this list. 508-799-PIKE. 508-799-7453. Please don't take offense if you're driving one of these cars right now. We're not criticizing you. It's just, you know, you can feel free to text in and say, hey, you know, the 71 Cutlass Supreme, you know, looks like a big piece of crap. I will come find you and fight you about that. But at the same time, that's your opinion, right?
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0: 100 FM The Pike, little Jimmy for your head this morning, 7:57. We're talking about the ugliest cars ever made. I found this really great list. Posted up on our Facebook page. You can take a look at it there. They have 60 cars, but really, I gave you the top six earlier, the Tesla Cybertruck being the number one ugliest vehicle ever made. Toyota Prius right behind that. The AMC Pacer, which I kind of liked. That was in at number three. A lot of great ones coming in here. The Subaru Justy, this texter says. I totally forgot what that looked like. And it looked like the Japanese cousin of the Yugo. Just kind of a little tiny box on wheels. This 508 texter says the 84-85 Mustang was hideous. I hate what they did to the beautiful muscle cars of the 70s and the 80s, like the Malibu, right? 70s Malibu, just a gorgeous brick house of a car, just lovely and curvy. And then in the 80s, they turned it into something that, I don't know, if I remember correctly, kind of looked like a Dodge Neon. And it's because we needed to save gas, right? Gas was getting expensive. We wanted gas mileage. They had to kind of, you know, but that was a beautiful car. The Scamp. Now, I had to look that one up, too. I'd never heard of the Scamp. Plymouth makes a Scamp, and I looked it up. You know, that one wasn't too bad. It didn't have a lot of personality, the 70s ones anyway. The ones I looked up had a lot of work done on them, hood scoops and stuff like that. It was still when they had that 70s curve to them, you know? So this is fun. Let's talk, you know, the ugliest. Did you ever own a super ugly car? Want to know about it. 508-799-PIKE. 508-799-7453. Yes, hello.
1: Hey, how you doing? I didn't hear you mention the thing.
0: The thing. The Volkswagen, right?
1: Correct.
0: Yeah. Yeah, that I mean, they didn't even change that design from World War II. They just kept it. It was like, yeah, it literally looked like an armored car.
1: It actually did. I had one.
0: Oh, really? How'd it run for you?
1: Yeah, I was in my teenage years.
0: Yeah. Well, you at those years, right, you drive anything. It didn't matter what it looked like. You had wheels and a license. That was freedom, right?
1: Yeah. It was tough to get laid in, though.
0: Hey, listen, you know what? If the girl's judging you by the car you drive, then I think you dodged a bullet.
1: You're probably correct. Hey, you have a great day.
0: Hey, you too, man. Thanks. Wow, the thing. Yeah. 508-799-PIKE. 508-799-7453. All right, let's get some headlines while we're here with Hank Stoltz.
2: Good morning. Here are the stories we are following at this hour. The tall ships will be parading into Boston Harbor on Saturday, and millions are expected to come to Boston to tour them during their visit. If you are planning on going in on Saturday, the MBTA is adding more trains and buses to help with the demand. Sail Boston will welcome ships from 25 different countries. A one-day walkout by 4,000 nurses at Brigham and Women's is scheduled for today. Over 1,000 temporary nurses are being brought in to cover shifts. Mass General Brigham said it will lock nurses out until the 13th due to contractual obligations with the outside nurses. Mass Live reports that the owner of the small brewery Odd by Worcester, known for its 90s-themed decor, and the ramen noodle restaurant Broth, both located in the downtown mall across from City Hall, has announced that they will not be reopening. They have been closed for months due to an electrical fire in the mall. Well, that was a lot of rain yesterday. Cape saw over 5 inches. Last night's Worcester Red Sox game postponed because of the rain. It will be made up today as part of a single admission doubleheader. Game time 4:05. Both games will be 7 innings. Boston Red Sox defeated the Chicago White Sox 8-1 behind a dominant performance from starter Peyton Tolley. Well, what a difference a day makes. A sunny high in the low 80s today. Thursday, it'll be a little hotter, high into the mid to upper 80s. And Friday, chance of thunderstorms late high in the 80s. I'm Hank Stoltz, and you're up to date.
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4: Your daily delays are in place now with 290 East very busy between Hope Ave and Shrewsbury Street. You're slow on 146 North, Vernon Hill to 290. You've got pockets of delay on 495 North from 85 in Milford to the Turnpike. You're stop and go on the Pike East from Route 9 to 95 and then again from there to the supermarket overpass. Looking good on 190. I'm Jackie Murphy with your Right Now Traffic.
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I got a text keyword here that'll send you off to the Aftershock Festival, beautiful Sacramento, California, in October. 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OFFSPRING. Text Offspring to 95819. That's all you got to do to enter. Please, try not to text and drive. And good luck. All right, we got your two finalists coming up for Shoulda Coulda Wednesday, the solo edition. It's Green Day right now on the Pike.

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1: Your daily delays are in place now with 290 East very busy between Hope Ave and Shrewsbury Street. You're slow on 146 North, Vernon Hill to 290. You've got pockets of delay on 495 North from 85 in Milford to the Turnpike. You're stop and go on the Pike East from Route 9 to 95 and then again from there to the supermarket overpass. Looking good on 190. I'm Jackie Murphy with your Right Now Traffic.
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100 FM, The Pike and Zeppelin at 822. All right, we've got your two finalists today for Shoulda Coulda Wednesday. Started out as a regular edition, but the first, like, three nominations we got this morning were from artists who broke off to do solo work, either quit the band to do solo work or kind of did solo work on the side. And I was like, why don't we just do that today? I think we've done that before, but it was some great stuff today. Really great nominations today. But these are the two songs we ended up with. So you got to vote for one of these two songs for Shoulda Coulda Wednesday. The first, and it's kind of a battle of the guitar players today. All right, the kind of the sidekick guitar players, although they probably wouldn't mention me calling him a sidekick. The first one is from the Joe Perry Project, Joe Perry from Aerosmith, and this is Listen to the Rock.

Perry Project, Listen to the Rock, your first finalist for Shoulda Coulda Wednesday right there. Up against another great guitar player. This is Slash, Slash's Snake Pit, Slash from Guns N' Roses, of course. And this is Beggars and Hangers On.

0: Good tune. Slash's Snake Pit right there, and Beggars and Hangers On. So you got to vote for one of those. Joe Perry Project, Listen to the Rock, Slash, Beggars and Hangers On. You can vote on our text line, 508-799-PIKE, 508-799-7453. And I'll put up an unscientific poll on our Twitter feed, which is at 100FM The Pike. You can vote there. Right now, though, let's get a man who's always solo. And he does a damn good job. It's Hank Stoltz with our headlines.
1: Good morning. Here are the stories we are following at this hour. Heading to see the tall ships parade into Boston Harbor this Saturday? Well, expect to be shoulder to shoulder with other spectators. City is bracing for 4 million visitors during the Sail Boston event. The Massachusetts Nurses Association says 4,000 nurses will walk off the job today at Brigham and Women's in Boston. That would be the biggest nurses' strike in Massachusetts history. Over 1,000 temporary nurses are being brought in, and the hospital claims there will be little disruption because they have to bring the outside nurses in. Brigham and Women's says that nurses won't be allowed back on the job until the 13th. Telegram reports that the Wachusett Regional School District has approved a $133 million budget. That means the loss of 12 positions. 10 of those positions are vacant and will not be filled. MassLive says that the town of Foxborough is filing a counterclaim against the Kraft Group's million-dollar lawsuit, asking the court to dismiss the suit. Foxborough says the Kraft Group is conflating the license fee with the costs Gillette Stadium owes for public safety. WooSox doubleheader today at Polar Park, first pitch 4:05. Red Sox are 4-0 on their road trip after defeating the White Sox 8-1. Sunny with a high just over 80 today. Look for us to be in the mid to upper 80s on Thursday. I'm Hank Stoltz, and you're up to date.
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3: We begin with a left lane crash. It's in Oxbridge on 146 North at Lackey Dam Road. You're slow on 290 East. Now from College Square to Shrewsbury Street. Busy on 146 North, Vernon Hill to 290. Congestion going on through Hopkinton, 495 North from West Main Street to the Pike. Slow through Natick on the Pike East from Route 30 to 95 in Weston. I'm Jackie Murphy with your Right Now Trap.
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0: Oh, yeah. Doobies. Heard a lot of good things about the Doobie Brothers Santana show. When was that? This past last week over at the Xfinity Center. And that features the vocals of what some people call the undisputed king of yacht rock, Michael McDonald, right there with Taking It to the Streets. The yacht rock, Yachtly Crew, the yacht rock tribute show is coming to Indian Ranch in Webster next week on the 16th. All right. Awesome show. Always a good time. They play some Doobies. They do some Christopher Cross. I'm sure they'll throw Brandy in there somewhere. So if you would like to go, be caller 25 right now if you like that kind of stuff. 508-799-PIKE. 508-799-7453. And we'll hook you up with two tickets to Yachtly Crew.
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0: The Woo Sox are taking on the Rochester Red Wings at Polar Park in Worcester. And this Saturday, the Massachusetts Symphony Orchestra presents Jazz in the Park with Manolo Morena and La Pura Vida at Institute Park in Worcester. And the Seven Hills Music Festival with 4 Years Strong and many others is at the Palladium Outdoors on Saturday. 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

0: 100 FM The Pike. There is your winner today for Shoulda, Coulda Wednesday, the Joe Perry Project. Listen to the Rock. Great tune. Recorded at the Boston Opera House with a mobile recording unit back in, I think that was 80, 81 for that one. They also did some recording for that album at the Warehouse in Waltham, kid. I love the voice of Charlie Farren right there. One of the greatest voices in rock. He actually wrote that song, had kind of a minor regional hit with it around New England with his first band, Balloon, before Joe Perry. He re-recorded that version with Joe Perry right there. Your winner, beating out Slash's Beggars and Hangers-On, the solo edition of Shoulda Coulda Wednesday, Battle of the Guitar Players right there. Thank you for all your nominations. Had fun with this one today, and thanks for your votes and everything. Love your participation in Shoulda Coulda Wednesday. We do it every Wednesday. Coming up, we've got your laugh track in about 10 minutes, and then we will have the Pike haircut.
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2: Delays continue through Uxbridge due to a left lane crash on 146 North at Lackey Dam Road. It involves a crane. You're slow on 290 East, College Square to Shrewsbury Street. Busy on 146 North, Vernon Hill to 290. You're on your brakes on 495 North from 85 in Milford to the Turnpike. And you're slow through Natick on the Pike East from Route 30 to 95 in Weston and from there to the supermarket overpass. I'm Jackie Murphy with you right now.
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1: What is the smallest? Tiny, teeny, itty bitty, itsy bitsy, teeny weeny, or teensy weensy? Kind of stuff keeps me up late at night. Scientists need to know when they're looking in microscopes. I would describe this amoeba as itty bitty. Professor, come over here. See if you concur. 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That's not itty bitty. 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How come only small stuff gets cute nicknames? How come we don't say the planet Jupiter is Biggie Wiggy? The universe is Hugey McGrugey!
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1: On and off your brakes on 290 East, College Square to Shrewsbury Street. And there is a left lane crash still active in Uxbridge on 146 North at Lackey Dam Road. The crash involves a crane. You're slow through Hopkinton on 495 North, West Main Street to the Pike. Pockets of slow travel on the Pike East, starting off with a breakdown lane crash after the Natick Service Plaza. You'll stay slow to 95 in Weston. I'm Jackie Murphy with your Right Now Traffic.
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0: My God, that's a freighter of queso right there. That's like an LNG tanker filled with queso. 100 FM The Pike, your haircut today. LA Guns, the more sensitive side of LA Guns, and it's over now. That's 1991 for that one, I want to say. Let me see, 1991. Yeah, 1991, Hollywood Vampires album, It's Over Now. So cheesy. So sweet. Yet so very, very sticky cheesy right there for LA Guns. Usually LA Guns are the kings of sleaze, but in that particular song, they were feeling, you know, they're feeling a little vulnerable right there. And it's nice to see that those guys have another side to them. Or is it? I don't know. Let me know. What are your ratings on that one? 508-799-PIKE. 508-799-7453. That's definitely a nice summer song for LA Guns. Right there. And, you know, ratings, 1 through 10, 1 being a Revolutionary War cannonball, 10 being George Washington's wig, I guess you could say, when it comes to that. So let's go right to the, text line, 508-799-PIKE, 508-799-7453. 508 texter, not amused, does not like the 3.9. I'm surprised it made it that high. Yeah, worse than yesterday. I think I fell asleep there for a minute or two. Good hair, though. Yeah, it's LA Guns. You can't deny the OGs. 774, sounds like Davy Jones of the Monkees is trying to out-hair a metal band singer. Wow. Oh, boy. LA Guns set the foundation. That's very true. And that's why I would. It's not so sleazy, and the cheese is, I don't know, I guess it's craft individually wrapped singles. I would say I'd give that a 7 for LA Guns, who are OGs, right? Like this 508 texter. I consider these guys OGs, hair, cheese, and sleaze, all the ingredients for a Chewbacca get together, right? Not a Chewbacca party. It's a Chewbacca get together. Maybe bring the kids. This one's saying, hair adjacent 802 texter. No, it's LA Guns. They are full on the kings of hair metal. 774 texter. This just says yuck. Oh boy. 508 texter, 9.9 for the OGs. And this 518 texter, the person who hates everything, yawn and a bunch of Z's like they're sleeping. 508 texter here, Bob Ross, Chewbacca, and Kip Winger's chest hair are paddling a canoe over Lake Melted Velveeta. 10, they definitely like that one. Yes, there was a lake of cheese there for LA Guns, and it's over now. Thank you very much for your ratings. We appreciate that. We do the haircut every weekday at this time. If you ever have a suggestion for a haircut, feel free to send it over at any time on our text line. 508-799-PIKE, 508-799-7453.
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2: On and off your brakes on 290 East, College Square to Shrewsbury Street. And there is a left lane crash still active in Uxbridge on 146 North at Lackey Dam Road. The crash involves a crane. You're slow through Hopkinton on 495 North, West Main Street to the Pike. Pockets of slow travel on the Pike East, starting off with a breakdown lane crash after the Natick Service Plaza. You'll stay slow to 95 in Weston. I'm Jackie Murphy with you right now.
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24: A better life with Dr. Sanjay Gupta.
25: There are lots of things you can measure to get an idea of how healthy you are at any given moment. Temperature, heart rate, blood pressure, just to name a few. But how about how healthy you will be and how long you're likely to live? According to a new study out of the University at Buffalo, two simple strength tests are pretty accurate at predicting longevity in older women. One is hand grip strength, and the other is how quickly people can stand up from a seated position without using their arms. By the way, I remember interviewing former President Jimmy Carter when he was quite old and being really impressed how he just popped out of the chair without using his arms. Not a lot of older people can actually do that. But I think the message here is that maintaining strength as you age is going to help you perform everyday activities, but also help you avoid injury and stay independent. I'm Dr. Sanjay Gupta, helping you live a better life.
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0: 100 FM The Pike, the Grateful Dead, Casey Jones. If you would like to have a grateful lunch today, head to the Out to Lunch Festival and Farmers Market. They have it every Wednesday, Worcester Common Oval, right there behind City Hall. 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Well, you got to go down and check it out, Deadheads. All right, so go have a grateful lunch, hang out, get into some jams, do a little spinning. Maybe don't eat before you spin, eat after you spin, do a little dancing. Plus, they've got tons of food down there, great food truck stands. They've got a bunch of local farmers. You need to pick up some produce or even eggs, stuff like that. You can get them down there. They also have local artists, and they have a lot of local organizations. City organizations, nonprofits, if you're looking for help in any kind of area in your life, they may have it down there. 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It's just a good time in general and some great music from the Brown Eyed Women. Starts at 11, goes to 3 every Wednesday through the summer, the Out to Lunch Festival. 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My name is Mike Hsu. Thank you very much for listening today. Thanks for all your participation in Shoulda Coulda Wednesday and the ratings for the haircut and everything. Chuck Burks is coming in next. He's got that 100-minute workday kickoff. He's starting it up very soon. I'll speak at you again tomorrow morning, 6 a.m.
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9: A colleague of mine went to a meeting of the primetime seniors the other week. There are programs like this all over the country for people in their 60s, 70s, 80s, and beyond to stay active. It's not just something to keep older folks busy. It helps to keep their bodies in shape and their brains sharp. Showing up with a good attitude is a must, and research shows that having the right mindset actually does lead to better physical aging. So if you need some suggestions to boost your positivity, experts we talked to recommended focusing on goals, which can boost your confidence. Practice gratitude, they said. One of the seniors my colleague met told her that just waking up in the morning is, quote, better than the alternative. That's true. Focus on the things you can control. Diet and exercise, and very importantly, surround yourself with positive people, because that can be contagious. I'm Dr. Sanjay Gupta, helping you live a better life.
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Chuck Perks, 100-minute workday kickoff is on. Well, we got a couple of rainy days out of the way, and things are improving for today. Sunshine to partly sunny skies for the day today. Temperatures in the lower 80s. Fine weather for Rock the Dock today at Indian Ranch in Webster at 5:30.

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Tom Petty and the Heartbreakers, 100 FM, The Pike, Worcester's Rock Station. Chuck Perks, 100-minute workday kickoff is on. Well, according to a new poll, 95% of Americans believe we're facing an affordability crisis. Yeah, I think that's been happening here in the great state of Massachusetts for quite some time. It's getting so bad, though, Taylor Swift almost had to move her wedding to a smaller arena. It's Don Henley on 100 FM, The Pike.

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100 FM, the Pike, Worcester's Rock Station, Chuck Perks. Shine Down coming to the SNHU Arena up in New Hampshire, and we want to send you to the show. It's the Pike Concert Season Pass for this week. And today, oh, they gave me a keyword. How about that? Here's the latest keyword. It's punk, P-U-N-K, punk. Text punk to 50888. That's punk to 50888 to win those Shine Down concert tickets with the Pike.

0: 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Chuck Perks, On Demand Lunch coming up at noon. Well, Paul McCartney performed I Want to Hold Your Hand for the first time in 60 years at the Taylor Swift Travis Kelce wedding. Yoko Ono also tried to pull one of her classic moves by trying to break the couple up.
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13: A better life with Dr. Sanjay Gupta.
14: There are lots of things you can measure to get an idea of how healthy you are at any given moment. Temperature, heart rate, blood pressure, just to name a few. But how about how healthy you will be and how long you're likely to live? According to a new study out of the University at Buffalo, two simple strength tests are pretty accurate at predicting longevity in older women. One is hand grip strength, and the other is how quickly people can stand up from a seated position without using their arms. By the way, I remember interviewing former President Jimmy Carter when he was quite old and being really impressed how he just popped out of the chair without using his arms. Not a lot of older people can actually do that. But I think the message here is that maintaining strength as you age is going to help you perform everyday activities, but also help you avoid injury and stay independent. I'm Dr. Sanjay Gupta, helping you live a better life.
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I woke last night to the sound of thunder. How far off, I sat and wondered. Started humming a song from 1962. Ain't it funny how the night moves?

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Well, Aftershock, the Aftershock Festival is coming to Sacramento in October. The biggest rock, punk, and metal bands will be there performing, and you could be there. The best part of Sacramento will be the festival. 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
3: On Demand Lunch is coming up next at noon. You know, when it's hot, we need to look out for each other, including man's best friend. Dogs don't sweat like we do, so they can get heat stroke really fast. But there's an easy way to figure out if it's too hot for them to run outside. Just take the temperature and the humidity and add the two numbers together. If the total is more than 150, that means it's too hot for your dog, so they should probably stay indoors. Here are five more quick summer safety tips if you're a dog owner. Watch out for signs of heat stroke. The main signs are heavy panting and loss of energy. So if you're on a walk and they start acting weird, find some shade and give them water. Or if they're really bad, spray them with a hose and call your vet. Don't make them go swimming. Most dogs like to swim, but some breeds, like pit bulls, don't. So don't carry them into the water because you'll just freak them out. If you toss a stick in and they don't go after it, don't force them to. Don't burn their paws on the sidewalk. Just test the ground with your hand before you go for a walk. If it hurts to keep your hand on there for more than a few seconds, don't walk them on the sidewalk. Find a place with grass instead. Give them a haircut, but don't shave them. Trimming their hair is okay, but some dogs have an extra layer of hair that actually keeps them cool in the summer. So check with your vet first or Google the breed of dog you have. Don't shave them, though, because they can get sunburned, and they're more likely to get bitten by bugs if they don't have any hair. It's what, I ran out of music. 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
20: A better life with Dr. Sanjay Gupta. For decades, the prevailing wisdom for someone who's had a heart attack has been to put them on beta blockers for the rest of their life. But new research suggests that might not be necessary, and that the benefits of these medications probably taper off after a year or two. On the whole, and for the average person, beta blockers are very safe and very effective. But, as with any medication, they can come with a cost. A financial one, and also potential side effects. We're talking about things like fatigue, dizziness, dry mouth, dry eyes. I want to be clear when I say that you absolutely should talk to your doctor before starting or stopping any medication. Point is, if you're years out from a heart attack and you're in otherwise good health, you might want to ask your doctor about discontinuing beta blockers. You want to, of course, keep up a healthy lifestyle, diet, exercise, and sleep. I'm Dr. Sanjay Gupta, helping you live a better life.
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A Little League president used the team's money for strip clubs and erectile dysfunction pills. That's a doozy coming up. She was

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Chuck Perks, it's the on-demand lunch. Well, there's a new study that found that 15% of Americans wear socks with sandals. Yeah, there's a name for these people. Single. Chuck.

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16: A better life with Dr. Sanjay Gupta.
17: There are lots of things you can measure to get an idea of how healthy you are at any given moment. Temperature, heart rate, blood pressure, just to name a few. But how about how healthy you will be and how long you're likely to live? According to a new study out of the University at Buffalo, two simple strength tests are pretty accurate at predicting longevity in older women. One is hand grip strength, and the other is how quickly people can stand up from a seated position without using their arms. By the way, I remember interviewing former President Jimmy Carter when he was quite old and being really impressed how he just popped out of the chair without using his arms. Not a lot of older people can actually do that. But I think the message here is that maintaining strength as you age is going to help you perform everyday activities, but also help you avoid injury and stay independent. I'm Dr. Sanjay Gupta, helping you live a better life.
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Chuck Perks, Pike Concert Season Pass this week. 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
1: Dial dysfunction pills. One receipt even included a $433 tip at a strip club. By the time investigators looked at the league's account, police say it had just $25 left in it. This nearly ended the season for more than 200 kids, but luckily donations from the community and the athletics helped save it. The former Little League president now faces multiple felony charges. Well, you just can't fix stupid.
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100 FM, the Pike, Worcester's Rock Station. Got another keyword on the way that'll get you entered to see the Aftershock Festival. It's happening in October out in Sacramento, California. You could be there. That keyword coming up. I'll have it for you in about 20 minutes. Hang out.

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11: For more than a decade, the Environmental Working Group has put out a list of the so-called Dirty Dozen. These are the non-organic produce contaminated with the highest levels of pesticides. Well, this year, spinach topped the list, followed by kale, collard, mustard greens, strawberries, grapes, nectarines, peaches, cherries, apples, blackberries, pears, potatoes, and blueberries. Now, all these fruits and vegetables are part of a healthy diet, so no one is saying you shouldn't eat them. Point is, though, you could consider buying these items organic if and when you can, and then taking extra care when you wash them. The FDA recommends rinsing all fruits and vegetables, even the ones that are organic, under running water that is slightly warmer than room temperature. Don't use soap, bleach, or any fancy produce washes. I'm Dr. Sanjay Gupta, helping you live a better life.
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2: 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Chuck Perks. Well, it happened, and we missed it. The only day of the year when 99% of people are in the sunlight at once. I'll explain coming up in about 7 minutes here on the Pike.

0: ACDC at 100 FM, the Pike, Worcester's rock station. Chuck Perks. Well, here's something crazy we never knew. There's one day a year where, for a brief moment, 99% of people on Earth are technically in sunlight all at the same time. And that day is today. It happens every July 8th at 7:15 a.m. So it already happened. The sun doesn't rise until close to 6 this time of the year, though. So how's that even possible? First, we're not saying the whole planet has sunlight, just places with people. And the word technically is key because some aren't fully lit up, like you're thinking. At that exact moment, 83% of populated areas are in full daylight, including Africa, Europe, and most of Asia. Meanwhile, 7% are in twilight, where the sun is rising or setting, and 6% are in nautical twilight, where it's basically dark. The remaining 3% are in astronomical twilight, where the I'm trying to keep up, where the sun is well below the horizon. So to the human eye, it's dark out, but there's still a tiny bit of indirect light that only matters if you're looking at stuff through a telescope. Only 93% of us can actually see any light at that moment, but technically just 1% are looking at a totally dark sky, mostly in Australia, New Zealand, and New Guinea. 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
9: A better life with Dr. Sanjay Gupta.
10: By age 35, two-thirds of American men will experience some degree of noticeable hair loss. And by age 50, about 85% of men will have significantly thinning hair. That's according to the American Hair Loss Association. Now, one dermatologist explained that hair loss can either be genetic or it can be triggered by stress, illness, surgery, medications, major life events. No matter the cause, a lot of men, understandably, are frustrated by hair loss because it seems like a loss of control. You can take great care of your scalp by all sorts of expensive lotions and potions, but that might not matter. There are some tried and true medications that might work, like minoxidil or finasteride. But another solution is just shaving it off, and I've heard more and more how liberating this can be for a lot of guys. That's the ultimate control of their appearance. I'm Dr. Sanjay Gupta, helping you live a better life.
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1: 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It's Coming of Age playing out of the Pike Music Vault.

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15: A better life with Dr. Sanjay Gupta.
16: For decades, the prevailing wisdom for someone who's had a heart attack has been to put them on beta blockers for the rest of their life. But new research suggests that might not be necessary, and that the benefits of these medications probably taper off after a year or two. On the whole, and for the average person, beta blockers are very safe and very effective. But, as with any medication, they can come with a cost. A financial one, and also potential side effects. We're talking about things like fatigue, dizziness, dry mouth, dry eyes. I want to be clear when I say that you absolutely should talk to your doctor before starting or stopping any medication. Point is, if you're years out from a heart attack and you're in otherwise good health, you might want to ask your doctor about discontinuing beta blockers. You'll want to, of course, keep up a healthy lifestyle, diet, exercise, and sleep. I'm Dr. Sanjay Gupta, helping you live a better life.

0: doesn't really exercise, and he's in great shape. After all, round is a shape.
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26: A better life with Dr. Sanjay Gupta.
27: Osteoporosis affects millions of people in the United States and around the world. It's a disease that basically causes someone's bones to become weak, brittle, and porous, which can increase their risk of fractures. Now, the good news here is there are things you can do other than, or in addition to, taking medications to prevent fractures before it's too late. One is to up your intake of calcium and vitamin D. You also want to eat more protein. One functional medicine dietitian told us that that helps build muscle, and if you're building muscle strength, then you are also building bone strength. You want to be mindful of your workouts. The best ways to build bone density, one therapist told us, are going to be resistance exercises like lifting weights, and also exercises that make your bones take a bit of an impact, such as jumping or even running, just loading the bones a little bit more. I'm Dr. Sanjay Gupta, helping you live a better life.
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Their new album, Foreign Tongues, is coming out on Friday, and Mick Jagger says, yes, the band is going to be touring in 2027, and he says it's going to be a traditional tour, not a residency. He said he doesn't really like residencies because it makes seeing your favorite band twice as expensive, and he doesn't mind traveling around and seeing stuff. The Rolling Stones kicking off your Wednesday afternoon with Surge Rock Station, 100 FM The Pike. It's Mistress Carrie reporting for duty on the 8th day of July, the year 2026. And speaking of touring, the Smashing Pumpkins are celebrating the 30th anniversary of Melancholy and the Infinite Sadness with the World is a Vampire Rats in a Cage tour that's going to be at the TD Garden coming up in October. 100 FM The Pike. The world.

Matchbox 20, Whistler's Rock Station, 100 FM, The Pike, a gorgeous, partly cloudy day, and a high of 84 in Whistler this afternoon. Tonight's low 68. Tomorrow, a lot like today, partly cloudy and 87, partly cloudy and 84 on Friday, 80 degrees and partly cloudy on Saturday, and mostly sunny and 81 on Sunday. And when the sun's out and it's the middle of summer, Van Halen, it's in the Constitution, I think, that Van Halen is required. 100 FM, The Pike.

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15: A better life with Dr. Sanjay Gupta.
16: Osteoporosis affects millions of people in the United States and around the world. It's a disease that basically causes someone's bones to become weak, brittle, and porous, which can increase their risk of fractures. Now, the good news here is there are things you can do other than, or in addition to, taking medications to prevent fractures before it's too late. One is to up your intake of calcium and vitamin D. You also want to eat more protein. One functional medicine dietitian told us that that helps build muscle, and if you're building muscle strength, then you are also building bone strength. You want to be mindful of your workouts. The best ways to build bone density, one therapist told us, are going to be resistance exercises like lifting weights, and also exercises that make your bones take a bit of an impact, such as jumping or even running, just loading the bones a little bit more. I'm Dr. Sanjay Gupta, helping you live a better life.
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Well, Joey Kramer from Aerosmith has been pretty quiet since he dropped off of the Deuces Are Wild residency, which was even before Steven Tyler hurt his trachea and the band officially retired from touring. But we heard from him in an interview last week saying that he's been through a lot, that he's healthy. He's even got love in his life again. He says he's the best Joey in 10 years. And fingers crossed, that means that when Joe Perry was talking about the possibility of doing one final Aerosmith show the way that Black Sabbath did just a year ago, that Joey Kramer would be able to be part of it, which would be great. Aerosmith also just launched a new line of merch on their official website, a co-branded line of merch to celebrate the 40th anniversary of Walk This Way with Run DMC. Coming up in September, I know, I don't want to talk about September either, other than to tell you that Roger Daltrey is going to be at the Big E, the Who on the Pike.

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0: We're getting the Linkin Park documentary on Shatter on big screens around the world in September. And they're not the only rock band that's going to be at the movies this year, because Green Day's Nimrods movie hits theaters on August 14th. The band just announced that at the end of this month, on July 31st, Green Day is releasing the official 30-track soundtrack from their biopic. Although it's not really a biopic, it's a fictitious band that is supposed to open for Green Day, but they're a young three-piece band and they're actually telling the story of Green Day. You know what I mean. There's a new Green Day song, I'm Never Gonna R.I.P., and there's also four live songs that were actually recorded when Green Day performed at the Palladium in Hollywood, because they're in the movie that's about their life story, even though they're not the ones telling their life story. You get the gist.
1: Tickets. Who needs tickets?
2: Here we go, honey. Let me do the talking. How much?
1: 200.
2: Seems like a bargain.
3: Tom, are those real? For one, it says Bruce Springsteen, and second, they're printed on construction paper.
2: Oh, right. Gotcha. 150.
3: Ugh.
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9: A better life with Dr. Sanjay Gupta.
10: Osteoporosis affects millions of people in the United States and around the world. It's a disease that basically causes someone's bones to become weak, brittle, and porous, which can increase their risk of fractures. Now, the good news here is there are things you can do other than, or in addition to, taking medications to prevent fractures before it's too late. One is to up your intake of calcium and vitamin D. You also want to eat more protein. One functional medicine dietitian told us that that helps build muscle, and if you're building muscle strength, then you are also building bone strength. You want to be mindful of your workouts. The best ways to build bone density, one therapist told us, are going to be resistance exercises like lifting weights, and also exercises that make your bones take a bit of an impact, such as jumping or even running, just loading the bones a little bit more. I'm Dr. Sanjay Gupta, helping you live a better life.
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Led Zeppelin on the Pike, Mistress Carrie. Well, Chuck Perks had the concert season pass tickets to give away today. I'm going to have them tomorrow. Every week, all summer long, the concert season pass tickets change. This week, they're Shinedown tickets to see him at the SNHU Arena in Manchester on the 20th. So be listening for your chance to text in and win. And coming up this afternoon, John Cougar Mellencamp tickets to give away and another chance to text in to try and win that trip for two to the Aftershock Festival. Guns N' Roses on the Pike.

Mistress Rock Station, 100 FM, The Pike. Mistress Carrie on this gorgeous Wednesday afternoon. And tomorrow, the final game of the World Cup at Boston Stadium. It's just weird to call it that. It's Gillette. Tomorrow at 4 o'clock, France versus Morocco. The rest of the quarterfinals are now set on Friday at 3. Spain takes on Belgium. On Saturday at 5, Norway and England. And on Saturday at 9, Argentina and Switzerland. 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
12: A better life with Dr. Sanjay Gupta.
13: A colleague of mine went to a meeting of the primetime seniors the other week. There are programs like this all over the country for people in their 60s, 70s, 80s, and beyond to stay active. It's not just something to keep older folks busy. It helps to keep their bodies in shape and their brains sharp. Showing up with a good attitude is a must, and research shows that having the right mindset actually does lead to better physical aging. So if you need some suggestions to boost your positivity, experts we talked to recommended focusing on goals, which can boost your confidence. Practice gratitude, they said. One of the seniors my colleague met told her that just waking up in the morning is, quote, better than the alternative. That's true. Focus on the things you can control. Diet and exercise, and very importantly, surround yourself with positive people, because that can be contagious. I'm Dr. Sanjay Gupta, helping you live a better life.

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Rock! Mistress Carrie on 100 FM. The

They're going to be at the Hartford Healthcare Amphitheater, opening up for Breaking Benjamin in September. That's the Red from Chevelle on the Pike. It's Mistress Carrie. Speaking of shows, it got announced yesterday that Alien Ant Farm are coming to Worcester. They're going to be at Off the Rails on October 6th. Tickets go on sale on Friday, celebrating the 25th anniversary of Antthology. And coming up later this month, Soul Asylum is going to be off the Rails. You got to keep listening to the Pike because you never know when we're going to have tickets to give away. Tom Petty, Worcester's Rock Station, 100 FM, The Pike. She's

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0: Celebrating 25 years of Break the Cycle this September with Seether, Hinder, and Hoobastank at the Xfinity Center. That's Stained on the Pike. It's Mistress Carrie. What the hell happened on this date in history? In 1978, Jerry Rafferty actually knocked Saturday Night Fever out of the number one spot on the album chart. It was there for 6 months. I bring it up because on this date in 1978, Joe Strummer and Paul Simonon from The Clash, they were arrested for being too drunk in Glasgow. After what we saw from the Tartan Army, imagine how drunk you have to get arrested for being drunk in Glasgow. Also on this date in 1968, Pink Floyd kicked off their first North American tour. They were at the Kinetic Playground in Chicago, which is a place everybody played, from the Doors and Hendrix to Zeppelin and The Who, The Birds, Janis Joplin, the Mothers of Invention, the MC5, Jethro Tull, Deep Purple, The Grateful Dead, Iron Butterfly, and more. And speaking of Hendrix, it was on this date in 1967 that the Monkees began a 29-day tour, and the Jimi Hendrix Experience was opening for the Monkees. And if you've seen those gold records that bands get presented after they sell 500,000 copies, the first one was handed out on this date in 1958. It was given for the soundtrack album of Oklahoma. The first single to go gold and get a plaque, Perry Como's Catch a Falling Star in March of 1958.
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2: It's pretty packed on 290 westbound. It gets slow just over the Shrewsbury line and doesn't get better till just about Route 9 Belmont Street in Worcester. So 290 west is tough. Eastbound's okay though. It is slow on the Pike westbound before the 495 area there in Hopkinton. Then it's busy but moving westbound to Auburn on the westbound side of the Pike. Delay

0: In Harvard on Route 2 westbound before Jackson Road. 190 is fine though, and 395 is looking great. I'm Dave Gardner with your right now traffic.
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2: We're talking about the ugliest cars ever made. I found this really great list. Post it up on our Facebook page. You can take a look at it there. They have 60 cars, but really, I gave you the top six earlier, the Tesla Cybertruck being the number one. Did you ever own a super ugly car? Want to know about it? 508-799-PIKE, 508-799-7453. Yes, hello.
3: Hey, how you doing? 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
20: A better life with Dr. Sanjay Gupta.
21: By age 35, two-thirds of American men will experience some degree of noticeable hair loss. And by age 50, about 85% of men will have significantly thinning hair. That's according to the American Hair Loss Association. Now, one dermatologist explained that hair loss can either be genetic where it can be triggered by stress, illness, surgery, medications, major life events. No matter the cause, a lot of men, understandably, are frustrated by hair loss because it seems like a loss of control. You can take great care of your scalp by all sorts of expensive lotions and potions, but that might not matter. There are some tried and true medications that might work, like minoxidil or finasteride. But another solution is just shaving it off, and I've heard more and more how liberating this can be for a lot of guys. That's the ultimate control of their appearance. I'm Dr. Sanjay Gupta, helping you live a better life.

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Van Halen, Oh Pretty Woman, Whistler's Rock Station, 100 FM The Pike. Well, the guys from Godsmack wrapped up the first leg of their tour up in Bangor, Maine, and they're actually relaxing right now. Well, everybody except drummer Mike Mangini, who put up a video in his basement with multiple drum sets set up because he says he's got a lot of Godsmack songs he's still got to learn. I'm sure he knows this one by now. Keep Away on The Pike.

if you don't have your tickets for Hair Fest, the Pike's most hilarious party at Indian Ranch every fall, it's going to be awesome. Osmosis, the Ozzy tribute, Van Hagar, the Van Halen tribute, Crucified, the Motley Crue tribute, Shot of Poison, the Poison tribute, and the Priest, the Judas Priest tribute. It's happening Sunday, September 6th. And I say that because the jorts, the spandex, and the mullet wigs, oh, they are something to behold. But before we can get to the Hair Fest, we have got to get to the Grunge Fest, which is happening August 1st, including Rotten Apple, the Alice in Chains tribute.

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1: You're on the brakes in Worcester on 290 West from just before the Burn Coat curb down at just about Route 9 Belmont Street, and then it's better after that. Eastbound side is looking good through downtown. We're seeing delays in Marlboro on 495 South as you head towards the Pike in Hopkinton. The Pike's okay, though, between Westboro and Auburn. Looking pretty good on 190. Some brake lights on 395 South by Depot Road in Oxford and on Route 2 West by Jackson Road. I'm Dave Gardner with your right now traffic.
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4: 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For one, it says Bruce Springsteen, and second, they're printed on construction paper.
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14: A better life with Dr. Sanjay Gupta.
15: For years, we've been talking about both the positive and negative effects of being on social media. And I would say, by and large, for older adults, social media is net positive. Not all positive, but net positive. Helps them keep in touch with friends and stay social. But for younger people, social media use, especially heavy use, tends to be net negative. In fact, according to this year's World Happiness Report, youth who use social media more than 5 hours a day reported a lower level of well-being. And researchers who study this sort of thing found that many teens wish these platforms didn't even exist, and yet they can't seem to stop using them. Experts we talked to largely suggested two things. Ideally, along with your friend group, take some time offline. Also, try to recurate your algorithm so it shows you posts that'll make you feel good. I'm Dr. Sanjay Gupta, helping you live a better life.
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It's hard to believe in the next couple of weeks we're going to hit the one-year anniversary of the loss of Ozzy Osbourne. No more tears on the pike. It's Mistress Carrie. And yesterday we were talking about this new Black Sabbath book. They said that Ross Halfen said Ozzy signed the book plates months before the final show. This book is called The Masters of Reality, Why Black Sabbath Matter. It's available for pre-order right now in three different incarnations, and it's going to document the entire remarkable story about Black Sabbath from the early days in the late 1960s in Birmingham all the way up to the band returning to Birmingham for one final Sabbath and Ozzy show 1 year ago this week. It's going to have everything. Photographs, band interviews, behind-the-scenes stories. It's called The Masters of Reality, Why Black Sabbath Matter. Hinder, 100 FM, The Pike.

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0: 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Happy National Video Game Day and National Sugar Cookie Day. 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
2: A report of a crash on 290 West right before Route 9 Belmont Street, backed up behind there. 290 East is okay. 495 South, you're on the brakes in Westboro before the Pike. The Pike's good, though, Westboro to Auburn. It's a slow ride with an earlier crash being cleared in Oxford on 395 South after Depot Road. North is all right. 190 is looking good between Worcester and Leominster, and pretty good for now on both sides of 146. I'm Dave Gardner with your right now traffic.
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7: For more than a decade, the Environmental Working Group has put out a list of the so-called Dirty Dozen. These are the non-organic produce contaminated with the highest levels of pesticides. Well, this year, spinach topped the list, followed by kale, collard, mustard greens, strawberries, grapes, nectarines, peaches, cherries, apples, blackberries, pears, potatoes, and blueberries. Now, all these fruits and vegetables are part of a healthy diet, so no one is saying you shouldn't eat them. Point is, though, you could consider buying these items organic if and when you can, and then taking extra care when you wash them. The FDA recommends rinsing all fruits and vegetables, even the ones that are organic, under running water that is slightly warmer than room temperature. Don't use soap, bleach, or any fancy produce washes. I'm Dr. Sanjay Gupta, helping you live a better life.
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Def Leppard, Whistler's Rock Station, 100 FM The Pike, Mistress Carrie. 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It's getting released next month. There's a live on The Pike.

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9: Osteoporosis affects millions of people in the United States and around the world. It's a disease that basically causes someone's bones to become weak, brittle, and porous, which can increase their risk of fractures. Now, the good news here is there are things you can do other than, or in addition to, taking medications to prevent fractures before it's too late. One is to up your intake of calcium and vitamin D. You also want to eat more protein. One functional medicine dietitian told us that that helps build muscle, and if you're building muscle strength, then you are also building bone strength. You want to be mindful of your workouts. The best ways to build bone density, one therapist told us, are going to be resistance exercises like lifting weights, and also exercises that make your bones take a bit of an impact, such as jumping or even running, just loading the bones a little bit more. I'm Dr. Sanjay Gupta, helping you live a better life.
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The-

100 FM, The Pike. It's Mistress Carrie, and we're still waiting to find out everything that's in Chris Cornell's vaults. We know that there's solo music that was confirmed by Vicky Cornell, his widow. We also know, according to Tom Morello, that there are Audioslave songs in the vault. We just don't know if they're ever getting released, but Kim Thayil confirmed in all the press around the release of his memoir that those 7 Soundgarden songs, well, the band is finishing them, and yes, they are coming out. Pretty news on the Pike.

0: Listers Rock Station, 100 FM, The Pike. It's Mistress Carrie, and I made you wait long enough. I apologize. The end of the show, your chance to text in and qualify for that trip for two to Sacramento, California in October for Aftershock. Headliners include My Chemical Romance, Limp Bizkit, Pierce the Veil, Tool, The Offspring, A Day to Remember, Queens of the Stone Age. Then there's bands like Coheed and Cambria, Black Label Society, The Pretty Reckless, Seven Dust, President, Star Set. I mean, the list, even Public Enemy and the Wu-Tang Clan, AFI, there's so many bands playing this thing. And we don't just want to send you. We want you to get the rock star treatment. 5-night hotel stay, $1,500 in cash for travel, 4-day Capital Club Super VIP passes with premium views, cool lounges, free drinks and bites, and all the perks that hit harder than some of the headliners. Mike Shue, Chuck Perks, and I all this week have got text keywords to qualify for that grand prize, including right now, Aftershock. The keyword you need is shock. Text it right now to 95819. 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Your next chance, by the way, tomorrow morning with the Pike Morning Show and Mike Shue.
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12: For years, we've been talking about both the positive and negative effects of being on social media. And I would say, by and large, for older adults, social media is net positive. Not all positive, but net positive. Helps them keep in touch with friends and stay social. But for younger people, social media use, especially heavy use, tends to be net negative. In fact, according to this year's World Happiness Report, youth who use social media more than 5 hours a day reported a lower level of well-being. And researchers who study this sort of thing found that many teens wish these platforms didn't even exist, and yet they can't seem to stop using them. Experts we talked to largely

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6: For decades, the prevailing wisdom for someone who's had a heart attack has been to put them on beta blockers for the rest of their life. But new research suggests that might not be necessary, and that the benefits of these medications probably taper off after a year or two. On the whole, and for the average person, beta blockers are very safe and very effective. But, as with any medication, they can come with a cost. A financial one, and also potential side effects. We're talking about things like fatigue, dizziness, dry mouth, dry eyes. I want to be clear when I say that you absolutely should talk to your doctor before starting or stopping any medication. Point is, if you're years out from a heart attack and you're in otherwise good health, you might want to ask your doctor about discontinuing beta blockers. You'll want to, of course, keep up a healthy lifestyle, diet, exercise, and sleep. I'm Dr. Sanjay Gupta, helping you live a better life.
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0: Yes, we do. Welcome to the broadcast. Martinez, the former Astro, he was a big part of their bullpen, brings in a called strike. Yohani Morales looked like he'd be the guy in game one. He had two solo homers, has 20 on the air, 60 RBIs, a 307 hitter. And the 0-1 pitch, fouled back. You get right in on him. Alex was ready to make the catch.
1: That was coming right in our booth, I am convinced.
0: You got those lightning quick hands, don't you?
1: I'm ready, man.
0: 7-0-2, our first pitch in game two, as Morales swings and misses at a breaking ball. He had him down to an E, and Martinez does a great job striking out Morales, two gone.
1: Well, let's get you the Woo Sox defense. The outfield will feature Ferguson in left, Braden Ward in center, Christian Campbell in right. Mickey Gasper does the catching with Nathan Hickey at first, Tyler McDonough at second, Vinny Capra at short, and Brett Harris at third for Martinez, making his seventh start.
0: Abimelech Ortiz takes a called strike, left-handed hitter. Matt Blackborough calls the balls and strikes. Paul Romer, Louis Krupa are the base umpires as they rotate around. There's a ground ball right up the line at first, but foul. Most of the infielders are in the shade, outfield in the sunshine. It's a beautiful, beautiful day here. I mean, if you got here for the 4 o'clock start, got a tan, probably crushed some pizza. It was on my mind all of game one.
1: Wonder Bar, right?
0: Yeah, somebody had it in front of us, and it was on my mind.
1: Did you get some?
0: I did not. I should have left Jim in here. And... Two outs in the 0-2 from Martinez is up and away. One ball, two strikes. Well, Martinez is getting to do something he really has not done at start. They've needed him with all the injuries with the Red Sox. That makes you a lot more valuable. 1-2, swing and a miss. Ortiz with a big cut on a fastball on the outside corner. Martinez with a perfect top of the first, two punch outs. And Worcester coming to bat after this on the Woo Sox Radio Network.
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0: 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And Braden Ward was a big part of that game one win. He had two hits, including an RBI. So Ward, Capra, and Gasper. Andre Lara, the big right-hander on the first base side, winds and pitches. Fastball up and away. Ball one. Ward's up to 248 with three homers, 18 RBIs, but runs like the wind. Man, is he fast. Stole two bases in game one, and he takes up and away. I love his approach. I mean, he knows what kind of hitter he is. I just sprang the ball the other way. Switch hitter, wide stance, deep in the box. Chokes up on the bat. The righty's 2-0 pitch. Swing and a miss. Good change of pace with a slider. Had him out in front. Lara pitched the first of the month against Lehigh Valley, gave up four runs over four innings on four hits. There's a grounder to first. Nice dig out by Morales right on the bag and steps on first, and Ward is out. That's the only way Ward will be out by a mile.
1: Let's get you that Red Wings defense. You've got Harry Ford behind the plate. Yohani Morales, as you just heard, at first base. Caden Wallace at second with Trey Lipscomb at short. Brady House at third. Outfield from left to right, Andrew Pinckney, Joey Weimer, and Christian Franklin.
0: That's a good defense, Rochester. Lara, 23 years old, fires a strike in of Vinny Capra. 2-5 for this right-hander and a 5.55 ERA. Seventh professional year. And the 0-1 pitch. Capra swings and hits a little blooper down the right field line. Franklin won't get it. It drops on the grass, a base hit. Capra takes a wide turn but gets back. And the little bleeder works. There's the first base runner of the ballgame. A Capra single. Nice job to fight it off. And here is Mickey back in Worcester.
1: That's great to have Mickey Gasper back here in town.
0: He can hit.
1: He is the linchpin of this lineup. Has been since day one.
0: That takes a fastball for a strike. You put him now in the middle. It lengthens your lineup. When you get a guy back from from the big leagues, he's usually going to bat in the top of the order. And to your point, changes everything. 320 here with 7 homers, 31 RBIs. The pitch. Swing and a foul back. Lara pitched against the WuSox May 1st, gave up 3 runs. May 19th here, he gave up 3. June 12th, gave up 1 earned run. Gasper, a switch hitter. One out, runner at first. The pitch from Lara just missed on the outside corner. Good crowd is settling in on a Las Huepas de Worcester night. WuSox in those Huepas de Worcester jerseys. The pitch to Gasper, breaking balls up and away. Mainly white, the pants, the tops with the blue sleeves. Huepas de Worcester in the front in red, the numbers in red. Capper at first, and Gasper fights that one up and fouls it down the left field line. That was a splitter thrown by Lowry. He's throwing a lot of those here. He's been around a long time for being 23, signed at 16 years old out of Venezuela. It'll be a 2-2. Runner goes. It is low. Throw down to second base is online and safe. Good throw by Ford. It was a high leg kick by Lara. So you give Ford a lot of credit. He's got a good arm. He made that close.
1: Yeah, this pitch was in the dirt, too. Everything had to be perfect for him to pick it up on a short hop. Man, that thing was bang, bang.
0: And it almost was.
1: Yeah. That's why he's so highly thought of in the industry.
0: 3-2. That is ball four outside. Gasper took a close pitch. He's got a good eye. Really a master of that strike zone in a one-out walk presented by Big Blue Bug Solutions, the official pest control of the WuSox. Well, you know this, Alex, from your years of watching. Doubleheaders, you love the score right away. I mean, instantly, first at bat.
1: Well, especially after coming from behind to take game one. You put a crooked number up here.
0: Campbell breaks his bat, hits a little flare. The second baseman won't get it. The runners had to make sure. Wallace made a heck of an effort. On a busted bat, little blooper, he went all the way out to short center. He leaped and went right over his glove. But good for Capra and Gasper not to get too aggressive. If it's caught, the inning would have been over.
1: Yeah, it was good base running by both. Obviously, with one out, you get doubled off at second base, the inning is over. And now a chance for Brett Harris to give the WuSox the early lead.
0: And he's hitting in that fifth spot. So after an out, Single walk, single. Harris takes a fastball right down the middle, and it's 0-1.
1: You know, for Brett Harris, having played in the A's system since being drafted, coming out here to the International League, it's his first time seeing a lot of these pitchers.
0: Which is not easy. He's playing third here. The 0-1 is outside. He played first in the opener. And he was 1 for 3, singled, scored in the fifth. And the WooSox 5-4 win. 1-1 from Lara. Swing and a drive deep to left field. Pinckney will get this one. It's a grand salami. Over the berm, the WooSox have done it again. Their last two homers are grand slams, and it's a 4-0 first inning lead. Brett Harris killed that pitch.
1: Welcome to Polar Park, Brett Harris. This is a hanging slider, Mike, and he jumped all over it. Nice short stroke. Get the ball to the outfield, you know you're scoring at least one. How about a three-run bonus?
0: You'll take that. But two grand slams already for the WooSox today in each game. As Hickey takes it low for ball one. Fantastic stuff. There's a ground ball up the first baseline, fair. Hickey seeking extra bases. It hits the sidewall, picked up by Franklin. His throw will be cut off, and Nathan Hickey stands up with a double. And the WooSox have five straight base runners against Andre Lara. And you would think a visit from somebody here will be the catcher, Ford.
1: You know, baseball is such a funny game. The WooSox didn't have much going offensively in game one until Tyler McDonough's lightning bolt in the bottom of the sixth inning. And now, you know, after the first three guys, it's like sharks smelling blood in the water.
0: Yeah.
1: I mean, hitting is so contagious, Mike, and we're seeing that here today. The confidence for the WooSox entering game two is at an all-time high.
0: Yeah, I mean, they had one run until that sixth inning. That grand slam, by the way, presented to you by Saks Jewelers, proud sponsor of the WooSox. Our first run scored by the WooSox. Our partner National Grid reminds you to be safe in your home with this easy tip. If you use a generator, keep it in outdoors and away from doors, windows, and vents. Hitting the bingo card here with all the sponsors on the grand slam. As Max Ferguson watches a strike, the tall left-handed batting left fielder. Well, Alex said crooked number. He might have had been some foreshadowing, as they say in the movie business. This one's up and in. Because after you said that, a grand slam. And maybe more. Ferguson, 202. He's hit two homers and has knocked in eight. Hickey at second. The pitch from Lara is tapped foul.
1: Well, you think about it from the Red Wings' perspective, too, right? Such a deflating way to lose just under an hour ago. And then you start the game two. You're going to turn around, flush it, get to the next, and Seth Martinez goes 1-2-3 on eight pitches, and then you're down 4-0 in the blink of an eye.
0: And just like that, as Ferguson takes it in the dirt, and it skips by the catcher towards the on-deck circle, right in front of Matt Lloyd, and down to third goes Nathan Hickey. On the wild pitch. Brett Harris's home run presented by Diamond Auto Group, the exclusive car dealership and manufacturer of the WooSox. Got that home run, a grand slam. His first homer in the Red Sox system. Infield is in here. The pitch from the right-hander, swing and a miss, had him out in front of a slider. Good pitch by Lara, and there are two outs. And the infield can back up. Here's Matt Lloyd, the DH.
1: You know, with this Red Wings lineup, you'd love to...
0: This isn't good, by the way.
1: No, this is not. Lara's saying he's good, but... Yeah, this is not a good sign.
0: Trainer Matt LeCroy's out, their manager. So sometimes it can be the catcher that can signal the dugout. He can see something. But Matt Lecroy's a good baseball guy. He's been around a while. And they might have seen something they didn't like.
1: It was a quick discussion. He's staying in the ballgame.
0: They're going to get the bullpen up right now. Zach Kent. You know, fun fact about Matt Lecroy, you know, he's the one that took the place of David Ortiz in Minnesota. And the Twins did not keep Ortiz. Here's the pitch to Lloyd. It's a called strike.
1: Sure, they'd love to have that decision back.
0: Probably. 213 for Matt. Five homers, 15 RBIs. 4-0 Woo Sox in the first and the second game here today. It's a grand slam by Brett Harris. Not too long ago. The 0-1 is low. That's why as a kid I never wanted to be late for a game at Fenway. In case I missed runs in the first inning. 1-1 pitch outside. And a challenge by Ford. And Ford will win it. Good challenge. He was all over it. So two challenges for each club, and Ford wins our first challenge of game two. Eighth batter of the inning. Over third is Hickey. Lara's 1-2 pitch outside with a splitter. He's thrown 28 first inning pitches. Boy, kudos to the fans. If you were here for both games and saw two grand slams, the 2-2, swing and a miss, got him with that splitter down and away, so Lara will end up striking at Ferguson and Lloyd, but Brett Harris goes yard over the berm and left, a grand slam, 4-0 Woo Sox after one on the Woo Sox Radio Network.
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0: Well, the Woo Sox final at bat of game one, Tyler McDonough hits a game-winning grand slam, and in their first at bat of game two.
8: A better life with Dr. Sanjay Gupta.
9: They say consistency is key, but sometimes you just got to switch it up. A new study out of Harvard School of Public Health found that varying your exercise routine could add years to your life. What exercise someone did didn't matter much. What did matter was that all the exercises together worked all the muscle groups in their body. Now, an added benefit to changing things up is it can help you push through the plateau effect. That's when your body gets so efficient at doing something that you actually stop getting better at it. And we know from previous research that specializing in any one sport at a young age can make someone actually more prone to injury. And as experts we talk to point out, even elite athletes switch up things with their workouts, making sure to target strength, cardio, flexibility, balance, and doing that every single week. I'm Dr. Sanjay Gupta, helping you live a better life.
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0: No, he was. I see what he did on the replay. He was pretending that he was going to charge the mound. He's quite the character. Lipscomb swings and misses at a pitch on the outside corner. So with two outs, an infield hit, a hit batter, it hit right below his belt on that soft pitch. Lipscomb has hit 15 homers. He's batting eighth. That's outside. 265 hitter. I mean, they've got pretty good depth in hitters from the big leagues here in AAA.
1: Yeah, they're a really good club.
0: And this kid Wallace that's on deck is pretty good, too.
1: He's kind of arrived late as a prospect.
0: Next pitch. There's a ground ball near the middle. Shortstop, second baseman. It's McDonough who gets it. Throws late to first. Hickey couldn't scoop it. The runner never broke stride. Rounding third, he will score. And it is 4-1. Worcester. But Pinckney was, as soon as, maybe that's a ball that McDonough might want to eat next time, right? I mean, he backhanded that, and the other side is short. He had no play, really, at first base.
1: Yeah, I think you just kind of live to see another day there. E4 allowing the run to come in to score. I think once Pinckney saw the throw, he was going to try and score no matter what.
0: Yeah.
1: But, yeah, I think you hold on to the baseball and take your chances with a nine-hitter.
0: Wallace had 18 homers in Double-A. 0 for 6 here. Right-handed batter, deep crouch, wide stance. Pops the first one up into short right. McDonough all the way out will make the catch. It was a, by the way, a single and error on McDonough as Wallace pops to second. So Rochester will score a run, a couple of hits. 4-1, WooSox after an inning and a half on the Worcester Red Sox Radio Network.
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0: So the Red Wings will settle for a run. It will be unearned. But it's 4-1 WooSox, bottom of the second. Tyler McDonough will get a nice hand. He had a grand slam to win the first game. Leads off here, ninth batter, takes a ball outside. 4-1 WooSox, grand slam, that should be our code word tonight because they hit one again in the first inning. Brett Harris to lefts. 300 for McDonough with six homers, 16 RBIs, and Lauris pitches outside, 2-0. Now, if we have a grand slam tomorrow, three games in a row, here's the pitch. Swing and a miss. He was chasing a fastball, and he got a slider. Lara knew it. Knew he'd be geared up.
1: I love the swing on 2-0, though. I mean,
0: Yeah. He's
1: trying to do damage.
0: Yep. Left-handed batter followed by Ward and Capra. House is in at third, and the 2-1 pitch is right there with a splitter. 2-2. Mike Antonellis, Alex Jensen, and Russ Yeomans producing. We thank everyone for tuning in on the radio or through the First Pitch app. Blue Sox winning the first game 5-4. Lead here 4-1 as the pitch is in the dirt. Sweeps are hard to get, but it's hard to lose when you hit a grand slam, right? You would think the law of averages doesn't, and baseball doesn't always mean it will work that way, but
1: especially in a 7-inning game.
0: Yeah. Payoff pitch. McDonough way out in front, pops it foul back and out of play. Now that's true. If you're the home team hitting a grand slam in a 7-inning game, I'm sure somewhere a team has lost twice doing that. Payoff pitch again is a little high for ball four. Close pitch. McDonough leads off with a walk. That is the second yielded by Lara.
1: He is really seeing it well, Mike. I mean, you can just tell with his takes. He's confident.
0: He's a good player. Brings a lot to the table.
1: It's hard to believe that he started the season in Double-A, based on the way he's swinging it right now.
0: Yeah, and even the way he played last year here. Ward grounded to first to start the offense, and he takes high and away ball one.
1: You look at the way that the infield is playing Ward. They're giving him a hit if he could essentially put it on the ground left of the pitcher's mound.
0: Yeah, why? I don't know why Lipscomb would be that deep at short and almost behind the bag. Here's the pitch to Ward. He swings and hits it to center. They're playing him perfect. Weimer backpedaling, the ball carrying. He makes the catch, but he was shaded towards left center. So what is the theory playing the shortstop that deep on Ward?
1: Well, he's playing up the middle, so you're trying to take away the middle, meaning based on the spray charts and the tendencies the Red Wings have, that's where they think he's going to hit the ball. But you've also got the third baseman playing in on the grass close to the line protecting the bunt. So there's just a mile of space.
0: Capra pops it up. First base side, foul territory. Running over is Morales to make the catch. And he was calling for it. He was yelling at Ford. And on one pitch, Capra will foul out to first. Two gone here in the second. Yeah, it's interesting. I remember years and years ago when this first started, I asked Travis Shaw about this, and he agreed with the shifts. He said, yes, most guys do pull ground balls, and the Yankees were kind of that first team that had the data on it. Throw to first, runner was leading, he's going to be caught, you think. And McDonough is tagged out as the first baseman Morales tagged him out. McDonough went back to first sliding, thinking that he was not tagged, but he was. So caught stealing, picked off. 1-3, ends the second. 4-1, Woo Sox on the Worcester Red Sox Radio Network.
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11: Worcester Red Sox baseball plays here. Let's get back to the game.
0: Brett Harris, a grand slam in the first inning. Blue Sox lead at 4-1 as we go to the third. Here is Alex Jensen.
1: All right, Mike Antonellis. Gorgeous night for baseball here in the Canal District. Blue Sox trying to sweep a doubleheader from the Red Wings. And Angel Bastardo takes over for the Blue Sox in this bullpen game, making his 20th appearance at AAA this year. He's 3-1 with a 5.20 ERA, and he will face the top of this Rochester lineup as Christian Franklin digs in on the right side. And the first pitch from Bastardo is swung on and fouled back to the screen for strike one. It's Franklin, Morales, and Ortiz for Rochester. An unearned run in the second against Seth Martinez, who allowed two hits and struck out four. 0-1 the count. Bastardo from the stretch delivers. Swinging a bouncing ball hit on the right side. Moving to his right. Knocked down by Hickey. Picks it up. Throws to Bastardo, covering the bag for the first out of the inning. Nicely done by Hickey to stick with that. Kind of a bobble. Picked it out of midair and calmly fed Bastardo, covering the bag.
0: Yeah, it looked like it rolled up the sleeve a bit. Yeah, great play.
1: Out number one here in the third. So here's Yohani Morales, his third multi-home run game in the first of this twin bill. Right on right, and Bastardo's first pitch to him is taken low and outside for ball one. Morales struck out swinging on three pitches against Martinez in the first. Outfield toward right. Here's the pitch. Morales swings and misses off speed. And the count 1-1. In fact, Braden Ward is about 15 feet toward right center. And Campbell in right field shading the line. One ball and one strike. And the pitch from Bastardo. Swing and a miss on a changeup. Pulled the string on him. That was nasty. 1-2. Bastardo last pitched on the 4th of July. Two innings of one-run ball in Syracuse. He got the win a week ago tonight, recording two outs and not allowing a base runner. One ball and two strikes, and now the pitch. Swing and a miss, threw a fastball by him in 97, and Morales punches out for the second time here in game two.
0: It's five strikeouts already for the Blue Sox.
1: And all strikeouts are presented to you by the Hanover Insurance Group. Changeup is so good for Bastardo that the fastball can look like 107. Here's Abimelech Ortiz now from the left side. And the first pitch from Bastardo is cut on and missed. Big swing and a fastball. 4-1 Blue Sox here in the third. Two outs and nobody on. Bastardo, big strikeout numbers. He's punched out 36 and 27 and two-thirds. Opponents batting just 228 against him. 0-1, the pitch to Ortiz. Swing and a miss, same spot. Another big hack from this big left-handed hitter. 0-2. 297-mile-an-hour heaters. Ortiz struck out in the first. And now the 0-2 from Bastardo on the way. Swing and a miss. Got him with a fastball upstairs. And Bastardo makes quick work at the top of the Rochester lineup. He retires them 1-2-3. On we go to the bottom of the third. Blue Sox lead the Red Wings 4-1 on the Worcester Red Sox Radio Network.
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1: Bottom of the third here at Polar Park. The WhoSox lead Rochester 4-1. And Mickey Gasper will lead it off for the WhoSox against the new pitcher, the right-hander Zach Kent out of the Red Wings bullpen. WhoSox baseball is presented by AC Hotels. It's everything you need. Gasper, Campbell, and Harris

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1: That's why they're better with him. A solo home run to straightaway center. And it's now 5-1 Woo Sox. 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
2: He's walked and homered. He was all over this. Another hanging slider. You would think hitters, they like fastballs there, but they love those hangers.
1: That banged halfway up the hitter's eye in center field. As Christian Campbell now digs in and takes ball one down and in from Kent.
2: Boy, the Woo Sox are really responding with the home runs, right? Rochester had a bunch in game one.
1: That's three home runs in this doubleheader now for the Woo Sox. Campbell a bloop single in the first. Here's the 1-0 pitch. Swinging a line drive, softly hit in the left field, sinking, and it's going to fall in front of Pinckney. Base hit for Campbell. He's 2-for-2. So a home run and a single. And a man at first now for Brett Harris, who hit a grand slam in the first inning. Harris's home run, first in a Woo Sox uniform. First pitch to him is taking a front door breaking ball that clips the inside corner for strike one.
2: Boy, this offense was struggling all of a sudden, and then that changed quickly.
1: They hit four homers in two separate games in Syracuse. Here comes the pitch. Harris takes in the dirt, bounces away from Ford, and Campbell takes second base. Good read by Christian on a wild pitch. And the count 1-1 to Harris, and another man in scoring position for the Woo Sox. All right, Mike, that is now home runs in 10 of the last 12 games for the Woo Sox. One ball and one strike. Pitch to Harris. Swinging a tapper hit foul left of home plate. And the count 1-2.
2: But it's nice to see the Woo Sox beat up on these guys. They had won 11 of 12 going into today's doubleheader from Worcester.
1: Woo Sox were 4-12 coming into today against the Red Wings. Here's the 1-2 pitch. Harris swings at the line drive to third. It's caught by House, one step to his right. And that's the first out of the inning. Back to second goes Campbell. And that'll bring Nathan Hickey to the plate. 6 hits already for Worcester. Hickey's got one of them, a double in the first inning off Andre Lara, who allowed 4 runs on 4 hits over.
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4: For years, we've been talking about both the positive and negative effects of being on social media. And I would say, by and large, for older adults, social media is net positive. Not all positive, but net positive. Helps them keep in touch with friends and stay social. But for younger people, social media use, especially heavy use, tends to be net negative. In fact, according to this year's World Happiness Report, youth who use social media more than 5 hours a day reported a lower level of well-being. And researchers who study this sort of thing found that many teens wish these platforms didn't even exist, and yet they can't seem to stop using them. Experts we talked to largely suggested two things. Ideally, along with your friend group, take some time offline. Also, try to recurate your algorithm so it shows you posts that'll make you feel good. I'm Dr. Sanjay Gupta, helping you live a better life.

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0: Alex Young is the new pitcher with two outs in the frame for the Red Wings. Young has pitched quite a bit in the big leagues from 2019 to 2024, 177 career big league appearances, but has not pitched in the major leagues since the 2024 season. And he's making his second appearance with the Red Wings. He has started both of his previous two appearances. He has no record and a 1350 ERA. Signed by Washington in May. And here's Matt Lloyd with Ferguson at first base. And the pitch, slider taken outside for ball one. Young missed all of 25 in the Reds system with an injury. Here's the 1-0. Lloyd is swinging a miss. And they count one ball and one strike. Young big league time with the Diamondbacks, Cleveland, the Giants, the Reds, and the Mets. Made 15 starts in 2019 with Arizona, went 7-5, a 3.56 ERA. 1-1 pitch. Swinging a bouncing ball, hit foul wide of first. 1-2 to Lloyd, who's playing in his first game since June 16th. Activated off the injured list yesterday with a right elbow injury. One and two the count. Two runs into this inning for the Woo Sox off of Kent. Here's the pitch. Lloyd takes in the dirt, blocked by Harry Ford behind the plate. And Ferguson holds it first, 2-2. Outfield, a ton of room in right center. Pinckney is shallow and left. Infield playing Lloyd, a left-handed hitter to pull. Two balls and two strikes. Young the lefty, at one time the first pick of the second round by the Diamondbacks out of TCU. Here's the pitch. Runner goes. It's taken low and outside. Throw to second by Ford. Is not in time. Max Ferguson swipes second. Another man in scoring position for the Woo Sox, and now a full count on Lloyd.
1: Yeah, I mean, you love this kind of lead. With you're going to have a bullpen game, right? And getting off to this kind of lead for the Woo Sox is huge. Mm.
0: Three balls and two strikes. Tyler McDonough is on deck, and the pitch to Lloyd is taken low and outside, ball four. So it's another base on balls presented by Big Blue Bug Solutions, the official pest control of the Worcester Red Sox. That's three walks in the game now, two of them issued by Lara. And now Tyler McDonough will bat with runners at first and second. McDonough walked in the second. He'll bat right-handed for the first time today. And Young ready with his first pitch. Here it comes. And that's inside. It hit him. So McDonough hit by the pitch from Alex Young. That was a curveball that was nowhere close. And that loads the bases now for the top of the Woo Sox lineup. Two outs for Brayden Ward.
1: Can they do it again? That one hit him right on the ankle, it looked like.
0: Ward is 0 for 2. Woo Sox looking to deliver the knockout blow early in game two of this doubleheader. First pitch to Ward is low and outside for ball one. Eighth man to hit in this inning. 0 for 2 here in game two. Two hits in game one of this doubleheader for Ward. 1-0. Take in low and outside. Two balls and no strikes. Sunlight is off the playing surface. We approach twilight here in the heart of the Commonwealth. Just a perfect night for baseball. Here's the 2-0 pitch. Ward swings and misses out in front of a changeup. And the count 2-1.
1: Gearing up for a fastball. If he got one, he might have hit it a mile.
0: You know, I'm totally on a 2-0 count, 3-1 count.
1: Yeah.
0: You go ahead and try and guess. Bases loaded, two outs. The 2-1 to Ward. Taken high, a slider. And now it's 3-1. Shortstop Lipscomb playing right up the middle. I mean, right behind second base. And now the 3-1 pitch. Here it comes. Ward takes outside. That's ball four, and Young has walked in a run. It's now 7-1 Woo Sox as Ferguson comes home from third. Four straight have reached with two outs, and here comes a visit from assistant pitching coach Sam Naren.
1: And you love that. You know, just back to what I was saying earlier, you know, you go into this one with the Woo Sox having to fill it with all relievers. These are tough ones to win, but you get out to a lead like this, and it just eases some tension.
0: So Vinny Capra will bat now with the bases still loaded in two outs and three runs home here in the third for the Woo Sox.
1: You have 12 base runners already.
0: Capra's one for two with a single. Young's ready, his first pitch. Capra takes in the dirt for ball one. Lloyd at third, McDonough at second, and Braden Ward is at first. 1-0. Young, the lefty, is ready. Pitch. Capra takes off speed, down and in, a changeup. And now the count 2-0. There is nobody warming in the Rochester bullpen.
1: And you come unglued here if you're Capra.
0: One pitch, one spot. 2-0. Young set at the chest. Here's the pitch. Capra takes a changeup on the inside corner, a called strike. Capra this year with runners in scoring position is batting 319. Outfield toward right, infield to pull. Capra's a right-handed hitter. And the 2-1 pitch. Swing and a miss. Went after a sinker downstairs in the count 2-2. Young's got his sign, first base side of the slab. Big lefty throws, and the 2-2 is swung on and driven down the left field line. That's a fair ball, and it one hops off the wall. Lloyd scores. McDonough scores. Ward up to third. Into second with a two-run double is Capra, and the Woo Sox have blown it open here in the third inning. It's now 9-1.
1: And more reach with two outs, five in a row. Young got back of the count, but he left one right there at 94. And all over it was Capra.
0: So that'll bring Mickey Gasper to the plate, who started this inning with a solo home run. He'll bat from the right side against Young, and the pitch is on the inside corner for strike one. Five-run third for the Woo Sox.
1: So Gasper could homer from both sides of the plate in one inning.
0: In one inning.
1: Why not?
0: Here's the 0-1 pitch. Gasper takes a curve inside. Almost hit him. One ball and one strike. Line on Zach Kent is now complete. He allowed three runs on three hits in two-thirds of an inning. No walks, no strikeouts. 1-1. Here's the pitch. Taken low. Two balls and one strike. Nine to one. Woo Sox in front. Now the 2-1 pitch from Young. And Gasper takes outside. It's now 3-1. And now they get action going in the Rochester bullpen. A right-hander has begun to throw. That's Luke Young. No relation to Alex. Three balls and one strike. And the pitch to Gasper is swung on and popped up. Behind the bag at second, drifting out onto the grass goes Caden Wallace, dancing with it, and he's there to make the catch and end the inning. But the Woo Sox explode for five more runs. They send 10 to the plate. And after three innings at Polar Park, the Woo Sox lead Rochester 9-1 on the Worcester Red Sox Radio Network.
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